0: Hard drive, double dose of 3 days grace, May Day and Dominate. They begin another leg of their Alienation tour with I Prevail and The Funeral Portrait, October 23rd in Biloxi, Mississippi. I'm Lou Brutus. Time now to get you plugged in with the latest from Architects. Always great to speak with the band's Sam Carter. Sam, if you would, tell me about the tune Machine.
1: Machine actually happened... We actually shot the video for Machine the last time we were in America. So we shot that in between Mexico and starting the American tour. So we were ahead of schedule because we kind of knew that we were going to have a bit of time off after the festivals to go on holiday and be with family. And, you know, we take that time of recharging, you know, seriously. You know, we're getting on in terms of, you know, with kids and with family. So we want to make sure that we're, when we're out, we're as good as we can be. And yeah, really proud of Machine and the jump that the band is taking. And yeah, it's really exciting.
0: I think the song is very good at capturing the feeling of unease a lot of people have about the world these days.
1: Yes. Yeah. Architects are quite good at that.
0: It sounds a bit to me like it would be a great James Bond song. Do you think you guys could ever pull a James Bond song out?
1: Yeah, if they want to use it, feel free. You know, I'm sure our publishing company would love that. I would love that. Yeah, I mean, especially for, you know, a British band to be able to do that would be a huge honor. I think it's always a big talking point over here. So yeah, maybe we can. Maybe we can do something. I don't think they'd like the breakdown in the middle of it, but we can, you know, we can negotiate that out.

0: including Skillet. John Cooper of the group will join me in just a moment. We'll also hit music from Autumn Kings and Papa Roach. Until then, hit me via the Hard Drive Radio socials. 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
4: Hello, this is Jake Diab of Autumn Kings with the Sonic Warrior Lou Brutus on the world famous hard drive.

0: P-Roach with the B-Roach. Papa Roach on the world-famous hard drive. I believe they are going to be amongst my guests on the show next week. I'm Lou Brutus. Skillet was one of the bands who dropped a new record this week. John Cooper of the group joins me now. John, the tune Scream has a very heavy industrial feel to it.
1: It does. The entire EP is like that. In fact, I would say Scream is probably not quite as heavy as the rest of the bulk of the tracks on the thing. And I think that some of that was... It kind of harkens back to some of Skillet's earlier music, as you just alluded to. It is a bit more raw, and it is a bit more heavy. I think the lyrics are also heavier. They're more emotionally dense, and we went a different direction for that. And for people that have seen Skillet live over the last 8 years, they probably would have noticed, or some have, because I've seen their comments on social media, that a lot of our songs are detuned live. Some of that came because they're easier to sing. You know, if you're singing every night on stage, night after night, it's a little easier if you drop the pitch of the songs because you're singing so high. And I always liked that.

0: stayed home.
1: They recently wrapped their phenomenal Dead 7 tour with Seven Dust, Theory of a Dead Man on hard drive, Winnebago. The three-song Sega's on Deck, this week featuring Bill Murray, Dirty Honey, and Five Finger Death Punch. Then I will be joined by another band who dropped a phenomenal record this week, Greta Van Fleet. More hard drive coming up.
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0: The Hard Drive, three-song seg wrapping up this week, with the band currently continuing their legacy tour this weekend in Florida. Five Finger Death Punch, preceded in the rock by Dirty Honey and Bill Murray. I'm Lou Brutus. Jake and Danny from Greta Van Fleet join me now on the show. Tell me about the new album that just dropped. Tell me about making Palace for the People.
1: What I wanted to bring into this record was, how can I take this simple setup of a drum kit and approach it in a way that I have not yet, which is incorporating like world rhythms and, you know, things that I'd kind of gathered and had the opportunity to learn in our travels, some like soca, South American beats and whatnot, and take some of those ideas and bring it in. And naturally they translate differently. You record them differently, but that was my focus on the record.
2: Yeah, I think to that point, it was really like the modus operandi was okay, because Palace for the People being a record, really that sort of stems from our sort of experience traveling the world for the last 10 years. I mean, that was really the ethos of that record. It was like, you know, we left home, you know, 10 years, almost a decade ago now, we were boys. And, you know, we saw the people and places and the cultures and the ideas and these philosophies that we fell in love with. So it was like, that was going to be the record. It was a palace for the people.

0: Greta Van Fleet on the world famous hard drive from their newly released album Palace for the People, the tune Tear It Down. Looking forward to their headlining tour. It happens next year, beginning in Savannah, Georgia, then wrapping up with a very special show in July, a hometown gig in Grand Rapids, Michigan. I'm Lou Brutus. Looking ahead to hour two of the show, Miles Kennedy will be joining me as guest. I'll also be chatting with Wage War and Motionless in White. We'll have music news in dirt on Slayer, Parkway Drive, and From Ashes to New. Plus, we will announce the brand new Screamer of the Week. More hard drive coming up.
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Rain in Blood celebrated its 40th anniversary earlier this week, originally released October 7, 1986. The gold-certified thrash metal classic helped define a generation of heavy music, and to mark this milestone, Slayer is releasing a limited edition crimson red liquid-filled vinyl version of the album on November 20. The special blood-filled Zoetrope edition going to be available exclusively through Sound of Vinyl. Parkway Drive have announced their new live album, Live at the Sydney Opera House, arriving December 4 via Epitaph Records. Recorded during a sold-out black tie performance at the iconic venue, the album features the band reimagining their biggest songs with a full symphony orchestra and special guests. The performance is also featured in their new concert film, Parkway Drive Home, screening in select theaters. Fans can get their first taste of the release with an orchestral version of Prey, which is available now. Finally, From Ashes to New announced their Spring 2027 Reflections Tour, beginning March 12 and running through April 18. The tour will feature support from Nevertell, Dark Divine, and Hollow Pact. The band will also donate $1 from every ticket sold to Musicians on Call, a nonprofit organization that brings live and recorded music to patients, families, and caregivers in hospitals and healthcare facilities. That's all the dirt that's fit to dish since we are talking From Ashes to New. Here they are on Hard Drive. It sticks

Foo Fighters to begin hour two this week of the world famous hard drive. This time, last weekend, I was catching them at the Power to the People Festival. You can check out my photos from the pit at the Hard Drive Radio Socials. I'm Lou Brutus. We now check in the topsy-turvy world of rock and roll gossip and news that we call dirt. Slayer's legendary album.

0: for you.
1: Thanks again for joining me this weekend on the world famous Hard Drive. I'm Lou Brutus. Miles Kennedy has again this week proven himself to be one of the busiest men in all of music. They have the tour starting with Alter Bridge soon. They also have the new tune from Slash with Miles Kennedy and the Conspirators. Miles joins me now. How does Alter Bridge actually prepare for a tour?
2: It depends on the set list. So if we're integrating a bunch of new material, a little bit more. If it's stuff that we know better than the back of our hands, not as much. It's I like to rehearse. I'm usually preparing. If I know a tour is coming up, it depends. Like I said, it depends on the set list. I'm usually in my studio then rehearsing for a few weeks prior to get my voice in shape and get my chops up guitar wise. And then we'll usually get together with Alter Bridge for, I don't know, 3 days or something and kind of run things before. I don't think we have that luxury on this. Like when we're starting, because we're starting in South America, so I can't remember how that's going to work out. But we've been touring quite a bit this year, so we should be pretty good. Fingers crossed.

What's going on? This is Caleb Shomo of Beartooth. All the best to Lou Brutus and the world famous Hard Drive on their 30th anniversary.

0: There you have yet another band who will soon be on the road. Beartooth on the world famous hard drive, Beautiful Again. Their Pure Ecstasy trek begins November 11 in Boston. I'm Lou Brutus. Cody from Wage War is joining me in just a moment. They just dropped their brand new full length. We'll also play Ninth Key in this moment with Dayseeker and get you the brand new Screamer of the Week. Quite the week on Hard Drive.
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0: In This Moment, featuring Rory Rodriguez of Dayseeker on Hard Drive, I Want to Believe. I recently caught In This Moment with Hollywood Undead on the Taste of Chaos tour. You can check out my videos and photos from the show via the Hard Drive Radio socials. I'm Lou Brutus. Wage War dropped a new full-length album this week, Landfall. Cody Quistad of the group explains timing is important when getting new music out.
1: Yeah, obviously, like when it comes into like album planning and stuff, there's label timelines and, you know, you want to do it around tours. And, you know, there's a lot of logistics to putting out music other than just, cool, I want to put out a song now. Classic story that I've experienced quite a bit. I'm sure many people do, but like you'll have this great idea for a song title or an album title or a concept. And then a week before, you know, you've been sitting on it all this time, you got it all planned out. And a week before it comes out, some other artist of note puts out a song with that exact title. It's a big song. And then all of a sudden you look like a copycat. You know what I mean? The happy coincidence kind of thing. And so we were so excited about this era of Wage War that we didn't want to risk that. So we made sure we got it out as soon as possible once it all came together.
2: I

0: from their newly released Landfall album. That is Blindfold from Wage War on Hard Drive. I'm Lou Brutus, Avatar and Dead Poets Society on deck. Then I'll be chatting with the gentleman whose band I will be seeing Halloween night this year in Philadelphia, Chris Motionless of Motionless in White, as Hard Drive continues.
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0: Dead Poets Society on hard drive. I'm the Sonic Warrior, Lou Brutus, here with my close personal friend, Chris Motionless from Motionless in White. Chris, Rest in Peace really feels like one of those songs that must have been a blast for you to make.
1: Dude, I live for the moments in the writing process where things catch fire, and it's like you could do no wrong. Every idea is the sickest idea, and everyone's no one could sit down because you're like, oh my God, what about this? Let's try that. And it's just every single thing rolls into the next. And I feel like after we had tried the first two versions of the song and felt like there was something missing, I finally was just like, okay, I now know what we should take from these two, and let's try this. And then as soon as we started in that direction, it was like, oh. And everything, like, I guess you can't say that the song came together out of like it super quick because we wrote the other versions. But once it was like decided, once there was like a confident decision and this is where it should go, then it was like, boom. And man, I live for those because everyone in the room is just so pumped and so hyped. And the vibe is just like, it's just such a great moment to experience with the people you're working with.

0: 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Cannot wait to catch the band's Halloween night show Saturday, October 31st in Philadelphia. 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

0: 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Me, I'm Lou Brutus, leaving you with the words of writer Dr. Hunter S. Thompson. 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

What's up, everybody? Welcome to another edition of Eddie Trunk Rocks, bringing you 3 hours of the best variety of new and classic hard rock and metal, or I should say 2 hours on some stations, three on others, if I'm being honest. But however much you get of the show, thank you for getting it, and thank you for hanging with me as always. Much appreciated. We got a lot of music, as always, to play for you here on this week's edition of the show. And as always, we'll bring you new stuff. We'll bring you classic stuff. I'll get you all the news and info you need about what's happening in the world of rock. So a lot of good stuff to get to. Let's dive right in. Alice Cooper, brand new autobiography, his memoir. It's either out or about to come out, depending upon the time you hear this. It's called Devil on My Shoulder. I was very, very honored because Alice asked me to read the audiobook for this. And unfortunately, I had to decline because it's a very lengthy book and I just did not have the time to dedicate to doing it and doing it the right way. But the book, audio or text, is out there and it is a phenomenal read about Alice's entire life story. I'm going to open up Eddie Trunk Rocks with one of his signature tunes. Here's the Ballad of Dwight Frye.

0: Well, all theatrical acts in that set of music. Ghost, of course, the masked Tobias Forge and company, and the track Rats. Ghost and Tobias Forge saying they're going to take some downtime and kind of decide what their next moves are going to be. Tobias saying he does not want to go out there and just do stuff for the sake of doing it. He wants to do it when he feels he has the right material and the right delivery for that material. So for now, he is taking probably a much-needed break. One of the originators of theatrical music, Kiss, from Kiss Alive, with Gene blowing the fire there on Firehouse. Marilyn Manson, very much a descendant of Alice Cooper. Manson's biggest tune, The Beautiful People. He's celebrating the Antichrist Superstar album with some special shows coming up in a couple weeks in Los Angeles at the Wiltern for Halloween. And Alice Cooper, the founding father of theatrical rock and the ballad of Dwight Frye. It's Eddie Trunk. If you're looking for interviews with the biggest names in rock and metal, subscribe to my podcast. The Eddie Trunk Podcast is free on all of your favorite podcast platforms. Video of some of the interviews you'll find on my YouTube channel. Big things coming to my YouTube channel. Be sure to subscribe at Eddie Trunk. Social media all simply under my name as well. After the break, a brand new song from another founding father, the founding father of heavy music, Tony Iommi, next.
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2: I'm Andy Back, and I'm running for the 5th Congressional District seat against incumbent Republican Scott Fitzgerald. And I approve this message because it comes from the heart. And I figure speak from the heart. In this district, we have a MAGA Republican who seems to be letting party loyalty stand in the way of at least what I feel is right for Wisconsin. Now, Republicans don't respect my non-political background, but I actually think that's one of my better traits. I'm running to apply common sense ideas that regular people just like you want to see in action to make things easier for us all. I figure my main job will be to listen to you and vote the way of the people. I just don't feel that a more than well-to-do conservative can see things the way average people do. And sometimes that means those who shouldn't get left behind. And we can't leave anybody behind. So when you see Andrew Beck on the ballot, just know that I'm in this for you. Because we the people can make a change. And a change is going to do us all good.
3: Authorized and paid for by Beck for Congress.
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7: Welcome back, everybody, to Eddie Trunk Rocks. Tony Iommi with another track from his coming new solo album. The vocalist on the entire record is named Jorn Landy. He is a Norwegian singer, and he is a bit of a history, but this is certainly the biggest thing he's done, pairing up with Tony Iommi to write lyrics and sing on the entire new solo album. Tony thought for a moment he was going to make this an instrumental record, but then decided to add vocals and add a lead singer. This is a brand new track just released from the coming new album. It's called Stormwatcher, brand new from Tony Iommi.

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Get it? Eddie Trunk rocks.

Stormbringer from Deep Purple, Storm Watcher, brand new music from Tony Iommi, one song about 55 years old, the other brand new. The Deep Purple tune, of course, is the old one, and interestingly, Tony Iommi is good friends with some of the guys in Deep Purple, so that kind of ties together two historic British bands. New music and classic music in there. It's Eddie Trunk. Let's keep it rolling with some American music. Very American. Here's Damn Yankees and Come Again.

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0: you never hear the live version of Stranglehold. That's why I like to play it for you on this show from the Double Live Gonzo album. Such a great version of the tune. If you do hear that song, it's always the studio version, but I love that 10-minute plus Ted Nugent extravaganza from one of the many great Double Live 70s records, Double Live Gonzo. Ted Nugent, one of the many, many artists who said he was done touring and is indeed touring. Damn Yankees, a band that just can't come back together for whatever reason. Jack Blades, Ted Nugent, Michael Cardelloni, Tommy Shaw. That great debut album, we did Come Again from Damn Yankees. I proposed to those guys that they should do a Night Ranger tour, you get Jack Blades. They should do a Styx tour, you get Tommy Shaw. Add Ted Nugent to the bill, so you got three great bands in one night. You bring in Michael Cardelloni at the end of the night, you do a few Damn Yankees tunes. I mean, that would be the way to do it, but they're all still very busy with their own individual stuff. Don't seem to want to go down that road. It's Eddie Trunk. We got to take a break. More of the best variety of rock and metal after this.
1: Heavy metal.

0: 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Eddie Trunk rocks.
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7: 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A great new tribute album from Accept was recently released. 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

0: classic new wave of British heavy metal. That's Saxon and Strong Arm of the Law, title track to that album. Staying in Europe, Scorpions' Love Drive, their biopic, is coming out early next year. Get ready for that. Soundgarden, Slaves and Bulldozers, Phil Anselmo on vocals with a new version of Accept's Fast as a Shark from the new Accept tribute, which is out there right now. It's Eddie Trunk. Be sure to connect with me on social media at Eddie Trunk, X, Instagram, Facebook page. EddieTrunk.com is the website for all your music news and updates. After the break, by request, some Winery Dogs and some Tesla.
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2: Welcome back, everybody, to Eddie Trunk Rocks. Here's a band a lot of people would like to see come back together, but unfortunately, there's no plans for that to happen. Richie Kotzen, Mike Portnoy, Billy Sheehan, The Winery Dogs. Richie Kotzen operating once again as a solo artist. Mike Portnoy, of course, back in Dream Theater. Billy Sheehan is a great new band you should check out called The Fell. But there's no plans at the moment for these guys to do anything anytime in the near future. What a great three albums they gave us so far, though. We'll go to the debut where it all started. Here is The Winery Dogs by request and Elevate.

0: Well, that band is currently on tour in the U.S. That is Wasp and their cover of Elton John's Saturday Night's All Right for Fightin'. Blackie Lawless recently had to cancel a show in New Jersey, leaving KK's Priest to do a headline set. Hopefully Blackie is okay and back out there on the road at the time that you hear this. Zach Sabbath, which of course is Zach Wilde's Black Sabbath tribute. He has re-recorded some Sabbath tunes, including that one, the song Black Sabbath, Tesla and the Winery Dogs in there as well. If you're looking for interviews, grab them on my podcast, totally free, every Thursday on any of your favorite podcast platforms. It's Eddie Trunk. We'll be right back with a brand new one from Slash after this.
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Massive song from Whitesnake, the late great John Sykes on guitar, and Bad Boys. New music from Slash and Miles Kennedy called Flying Blind from the coming new album. It's Eddie Trunk, Van Halen from A Different Kind of Truth, the reunion album with David Lee Roth. The first track we got from it, Tattoo.

0: such a great track from such a great band that unfortunately in America is pretty much known for one song, but such an incredible deep catalog they have if you take the time to explore it. Talking about Thin Lizzy right there in Chinatown. Van Halen in a track called Tattoo. Now, I got to admit, I did not like that song at all when I first heard it. And I thought it was not the right choice for a lead single from that Van Halen album either. But over the years, I, in a weird sort of guilty pleasure way, that song is kind of catchy. Tattoo from Van Halen, the lead track from Van Halen, what stands is to be their last ever studio album with David Lee Roth, of course, on vocals. Whitesnake and Slash in there too. It's Eddie Trunk. We got to take a break. When we come back, some new music featuring a cameo from Joe Satriani next.
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12: 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This is an artist who did most of his work as a session guitarist and an instrumental track where he teamed up with Joe Satriani. The song is called Tyranny of Tone. The artist is named Brian Tarquin, and guesting on the track on lead guitar is the one and only Joe Satriani. Let's check this out. Brand new rock instrumental stuff. The song again, Tyranny of Tone, Brian Tarquin and Joe Satriani. Something new for you here on Eddie Trunk Rocks.

0: AC/DC and Live Wire, Megadeth Hangar 18, Motorhead doing Hellraiser, which of course Ozzy also covered, and a new artist named Brian Tarquin, well new to the scene at least, with a guest spot from Joe Satriani, instrumental track called Tyranny of Tone. If you're looking for interviews, you know the deal. Grab them on my podcast. New ones hit every Thursday. Be sure to subscribe. And don't forget my YouTube channel, at Eddie Trunk. You'll find it right there. And putting up really cool stuff, including new interviews that recently went up with Sammy Hagar, William Shatner, tons of stuff up there. Yes, I said William Shatner. Check it all out at Eddie Trunk on YouTube. Really going to be building out some exciting stuff on the YouTube channel, so be sure to subscribe there as well. We'll take a break and we'll wrap it up with our closing ballad next.
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0: Hi, we're Bob and Brian. Do you hear it in my voice? Can you hear that?
1: What? What is it? A quaver?
0: Refreshed.
1: Oh, really?
0: Yeah.
1: That didn't sound refreshed. Sounds kind of weak.
0: Here, let me do it again. Hi.

0: Afternoons with Borna and Mandy.
1: You're not going to believe it, Mandy. There's a gentleman online says he also fell asleep at the dentist's office.
2: You're right. I don't believe it.
1: Is that true, sir?
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2: 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It's absolutely not.
1: It's kind of the same thing. You're lying down, relaxed. It's quiet.
2: They're not.
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0: tickets to Trans-Siberian Orchestra added to the Hoghead of the Day prize pack. I also have your chance to win tickets to Nickelback and Kill a Half Hour at 2 o'clock for tickets to Beat featuring Steve Vai, Alter Bridge, and From Ashes to New.
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0: Under government quarantine lies an abandoned landfill in Franklin, Wisconsin. 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Minds poisoned, mutations rose, now mutants are hungry for
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Now you do what they told ya. 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

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And now you do what they told you.

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0: Under government quarantine lies an abandoned landfill in Franklin, Wisconsin. Inhabited long ago by a trailer community, what followed was gruesome. Minds poisoned, mutations rose, now mutants are hungry for
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1: Hi, this is Dan Buttrey, combat veteran of the Iraq War. In 2010, former UW Badger football player and global war on terror combat veteran Jake Wood saw the horrors unfold in Haiti after a major earthquake and jumped into action. 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Thank you, Jake, for always being an impact player. 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
1: Wisconsin's month-long celebration of the state's ever-growing tech industry returns in October for its sixth year. It's Wisconsin Tech Month that kicks off with the theme Connected Through Innovation. And this year is going to bring together entrepreneurs, educators, tech novices, corporations, investors, creatives, and community leaders to explore how technology can create opportunity, strengthen neighborhoods, and shape Wisconsin's future for everyone. To talk about this, local entrepreneur and educator Nadia Johnson. How are you doing today?
2: I'm doing fantastic.
1: Thank you for being here. Really appreciate it. For those who don't know what Wisconsin Tech Month is all about, please let us know what it is about and what do you hope people can get out of it?
2: Yeah, so Wisconsin Tech Month started in 2021 in partnership with the current Governor Evers. I just went to him and I said, hey, we need to be doing more in our tech ecosystem. And I said, hey, I want a statewide month-long event. And he went for it. He declared the entire month of October to be dedicated to Wisconsin's tech ecosystem. So there you have it. My company, Milky Way Tech Hub, spearheads this initiative. And, you know, since 2021, we have grown to 100 plus events across the state, and it's now even become a regional activation.
1: So for you personally, why was it important to do this?
2: You know what? I started my

0: entrepreneurship journey in late 2017, and I started to realize pretty quickly the benefit of taking up space in this sort of field, right? When you see a lot of lack of representation, the more space you can take up, the better. And so I thought one way that we can start to really bring more attention to our mission is by really making an event or an initiative that people really can't ignore.
1: Right, right. So this year's theme is called Connected Through Innovation. Mm-hmm. What does that mean to you, and why was that the right theme for 2026?
0: This is really interesting because this is the very first year where we use sort of a democratic process. So every year in July, we sort of introduce the theme to our community in this sort of a happy hour sneak peek social sort of vibe.
1: Right.
0: And this year I said, all right, we've got options and we're going to let you all vote. And it actually wasn't my top vote or my top pick, but the community chose this one.
1: Right.
0: And I think that it honestly does fit perfectly. It really means, you know, putting aside our differences and understanding the importance of the work that we do in technology. And so connecting us through our innovative ecosystem.
1: Now, I have to ask, what was your pick? I just want to know.
0: Last year, our theme was the future is built here, and I wanted to double down on that.
1: Oh, there you go. All right. But the democratic process won out.
0: Yes.
1: Nadia Johnson is with us talking about Wisconsin Tech Month. So when people hear the word tech, they may immediately think coding, Silicon Valley, or big corporations. How do you show people that technology affects almost every career and industry?
0: You know, the thing is, you're absolutely right. When people close their eyes, oftentimes they do think of, like, you know, the nerdy antisocial person that's, you know, coding in the dark, right?
1: Yeah.
0: And that's not necessarily the case at all these days, right?
1: Right.
0: And, you know, the more and more marginalized communities can start to see themselves in technology, the better.
1: Yeah.
0: And so what I believe is you can't be what you don't see.
1: Right.
0: A while ago, I want to say 5 years ago, I had a meeting with Elmer Moore. Shout out to Elmer. And he told me, you got to stop being so humble because people need to see you so they understand what actually is possible in the field of technology. And so I think, you know, one way that we go about helping individuals to see themselves in technology and understand the breadth of opportunities in this space is through storytelling, highlighting, right? And it's one of the reasons why Wisconsin Tech Month is so important because we do a lot of storytelling. We highlight a lot of individuals that have other roles outside of coding, product development, design, human-computer interaction.
1: Right.
0: There's never been a more important time for individuals who have a love of the social sciences to get involved in technology so that we can navigate this artificial intelligence era.
1: Now, are you trying to focus just on the young or the old as well, too? Because I'm on the other side, and I try to learn as much as I can about technology so I can stay on the upside.
0: Okay.
1: But who exactly is this event for?
0: First of all, you're not on the other side.
1: Thank you very much. Appreciate that.
0: I refuse to believe that. But yeah, Wisconsin Tech Month is for everyone, truly. And that really is sort of the essence of Milky Way Tech Hub. We've created programming to support community of all age ranges. So within our programming throughout the year, you know, we're in correctional facilities, we're in K-12 schools, we're in churches and serving the elderly. And similarly, as it comes to Wisconsin Tech Month in October, you'll find programming that really, you know, ranges from you know, young folks all the way to individuals that have long retired.
1: Nadia Johnson in studio with us talking about Wisconsin Tech Month that is happening in October, a month-long celebration of the state's ever-growing tech industry. Nadia, you have a whole week dedicated to women in tech. Talk about that.
0: Yeah, so about 2 or 3 years ago, we said we need to take this very long month and dedicate weekly themes.
1: Yeah.
0: And one of the reasons why we chose women in tech is because there's still quite the disparities around women in technology. And I feel like if there were more representation with women in the field of technology, we wouldn't be faced with some of the headlines we're seeing these days with artificial intelligence.
1: Yeah, yeah.
0: You know, I just think that it's just so critically important to help young women to see themselves in this space and do whatever we can. And so this is just a week where we highlight specifically on our newsletter and our social media outlets some of the incredible women from executives, you name it, who are doing great work here in Wisconsin.
1: You were talking a little bit about AI, and I know that a lot of people are afraid of it. But just like any type of technology, I think it's one of those things that it's one of those things where you have to learn how to work with the technology before the technology works works you. What would you say to people who are afraid of technology? What would you tell them about this summit and this month and how this can probably help ease some of their fears?
0: Yeah. Well, I understand it.
1: Yeah.
0: And I don't think that there's anything wrong with being having some sense of fear, right? Fear keeps us alive.
1: Right.
0: I always say if there was a big grizzly bear outside, it would keep us closing this door, right?
1: Very true. Very true.
0: Keep the door closed.
1: Right.
0: And so I think that, you know, having a sense of fear should spark questions.
1: Yeah.
0: Allow that to spark your curiosity and then go after and look for the answers, but don't be afraid and be stagnant, right?
1: Right.
0: So for those who have a little bit of hesitancy, that's okay. And also, there is a local tech hub designed to support you specifically
1: Wow.
0: in getting into this this field. And so I would say just follow your curiosity and support your local tech hub is the best way to get in.
1: Now, is there a list of events that will be happening during the months that people should know about?
0: Yeah, I would go to witechmonth.com. There is a calendar where the events are being updated regularly at this point. I believe we got 40 or so in there already as we approach October. So I would take a look at that that lengthy list and figure out where you belong, right? And there's this year, I believe we're sort of helping folks to find their way throughout all the events using hashtags and different categories. And so I would just take a look at the website and try to figure out what are you interested in and what events align with that.
1: Now, when October is over, what would you say, what would make you say that Wisconsin Tech Month 2026 was a success?
0: Oh, that's a good one. That's a good one. I'm really big on finding success stories,
1: right?
0: And so I want to hear stories of individuals who say, "I met someone who now I've got an interview in November."
1: Right.
0: I want to hear stories of, "Hey, I knew nothing about artificial intelligence, and now I see how I might be able to leverage this within my business or my personal life in a really ethical way." Right.
1: Right.
0: I want individuals who are maybe looking for their next hire to have the opportunity and say, "I met several folks, I've got resumes in my hand," right?
1: Right.
0: So these are some of the stories that I'm looking to hear.
1: Now, with all the events, is there a charge for anybody to come to any of the events, or is it free? That's what something you need to know.
0: We do our best to make the slate of events as accessible as possible. So a very, very, very small percentage of our events have a ticketed item
1: or
0: a fee. The main feature event, our Emerging in Tech Summit, which will be happening at the Kenosha Innovation Neighborhood Hub, that one is one of our only paid feature flagship events.
1: All right. So once again, it's Wisconsin Tech Month. It is that's happening in October, back for its sixth year. Give us the website where everybody can get all the info about this event.
0: That would be witechmonth.com.
1: Make sure you check that out because I'm a tech guy too, even though she says I'm not on the other side, but I understand being 55, you're on the other side. It's okay. It's all right to admit it. It's okay. But this is going to be very, very fun. Wisconsin Tech Month. Give everybody the website one more time so people know about it.
0: Witechmonth.com.
1: Nadia Johnson, thank you so much for being here. Really appreciate it.
0: Thanks for having me.
1: Wisconsin's month-long celebration of the state's ever-growing tech industry returns in October for its sixth year. It's Wisconsin Tech Month that kicks off with the theme Connected Through Innovation. And this year is going to bring together entrepreneurs, educators, tech novices, corporations, investors, creatives, and community leaders to explore how technology can create opportunities, strengthen neighborhoods, and shape Wisconsin's future for everyone. To talk about this, local entrepreneur and educator Nadia Johnson. How are you doing today?
0: I'm doing fantastic.
1: Thank you for being here. Really appreciate it. For those who don't know what Wisconsin Tech Month is all about, please let us know what it is about and what do you hope people can get out of it.
0: Yeah, so Wisconsin Tech Month started in 2021 in partnership with the current Governor Evers. Mm-hmm. I just went to him and I said, "Hey, we need to be doing more in our tech ecosystem." And I said, "Hey, I want a statewide month-long event." And he went for it. He declared the entire month of October to be dedicated to Wisconsin's tech ecosystem. So there you have it. My company, Milky Way Tech Hub, spearheads this initiative. And, you know, since 2021, we have grown to 100 plus events across the state, and it's now even become a regional activation.
1: So for you personally, why was it important to do this?
0: You know what? I started my entrepreneurship journey in late 2017, and I started to realize pretty quickly the benefit of taking up space in this sort of field, right? When you see a lot of lack of representation, the more space you can take up, the better. And so I thought one way that we can start to really bring more attention to our mission is by really making an event or an initiative that people really can't ignore.
1: Right, right. So this year's theme is called Connected Through Innovation. Mm-hmm. What does that mean to you, and why was that the right theme for 2026?
0: This is really interesting because this is the very first year where we use sort of a democratic process. So every year in July, we sort of introduce the theme to our community in this sort of a happy our sneak peek social sort of vibe.
1: Right.
0: And this year I said, all right, we've got options and we're going to let you all vote. And it actually wasn't my top vote or my top pick, but the community chose this one.
1: Right.
0: And I think that it honestly does fit perfectly. It really means, you know, putting aside our differences and understanding the importance of the work that we do in technology. And so connecting us through our innovative ecosystem.
1: Now, I have to ask, what was your pick? I just want to know.
0: Last year, our theme was the future is built here, mm-hmm. and I wanted to double down on that.
1: Oh, there you go. Mm-hmm. All right. But the democratic process won out.
0: Yes.
1: Nadia Johnson is with us talking about Wisconsin Tech Month. So when people hear the word tech, they may immediately think coding, Silicon Valley, or big corporations. How do you show people that technology affects almost every career and industry?
0: You know, the thing is, you're absolutely right. When people close their eyes, oftentimes they do think of, like, you know, the nerdy antisocial person that's, you know, coding in the dark, right?
1: Yeah.
0: And that's not necessarily the case at all these days, right?
1: Right.
0: And, you know, the more and more marginalized communities can start to see themselves in technology, the better.
1: Yeah.
0: And so what I believe is you can't be what you don't see.
1: Right.
0: A while ago, I want to say 5 years ago, I had a meeting with Elmer Moore, shout out to Elmer, and he told me, you got to stop being so humble because people need to see you so they understand what actually is possible in the field of technology. And so I think, you know, one way that we go about helping individuals to see themselves in technology and understand the breadth of opportunities in this space is through storytelling, highlighting, right? And it's one of the reasons why Wisconsin Tech Month is so important because we do a lot of storytelling. We highlight a lot of individuals that have other roles outside of coding, product development, design, human-computer interaction.
1: Right.
0: There's never been a more important time for individuals who have a love of the social sciences to get involved in technology so that we can navigate this artificial intelligence era.
1: Now, are you trying to focus just on the young or the old as well, too? Because I'm on the other side, and I try to learn as much as I can about technology so I can stay on the upside.
0: Okay.
1: But who exactly is this event for?
0: First of all, you're not on the other side.
1: Thank you very much. Appreciate that.
0: I refuse to believe that. But yeah, Wisconsin Tech Month is for everyone, truly. And that really is sort of the essence of Milky Way Tech Hub. We've created programming to support community of all age ranges. So within our programming throughout the year, you know, we're in correctional facilities, we're in K-12 schools, we're in churches and serving the elderly. And similarly, as it comes to Wisconsin Tech Month in October, you'll find programming that really, you know, ranges from young folks all the way to individuals that have long retired.
1: Nadia Johnson in studio with us talking about Wisconsin Tech Month that is happening in October, a month-long celebration of the state's ever-growing tech industry. Nadia, you have a whole week dedicated to women in tech. Talk about that.
0: Yeah, so about 2 or 3 years ago, we said we need to take this very long month and dedicate weekly themes.
1: Yeah.
0: And one of the reasons why we chose women in tech is because there's still quite the disparities around women in technology. And I feel like if there were more representation with women in the field of technology, we wouldn't be faced with some of the headlines we're seeing these days with artificial intelligence.
1: Yeah, yeah.
0: I just think that it's just so critically important to help young women to see themselves in this space and do whatever we can. And so this is just a week where we highlight specifically on our newsletter and our social media outlets some of the incredible women from executives, you name it, who are doing great work here in Wisconsin.
1: You were talking a little bit about AI, and I know that a lot of people are afraid of it. But just like any type technology, I think it's one of those things that it's one of those things where you have to learn how to work with the technology before the technology works for, works you. Mm-hmm. What would you say to people who are afraid of technology? What would you tell them about this summit and this month and how this can probably help ease some of their fears?
0: Yeah. Well, I understand it.
1: Yeah.
0: And I

0: I don't think that there's anything wrong with being having some sense of fear, right? Fear keeps us alive. Right. I always say if there was a big grizzly bear outside, it would keep us closing this door, right?
1: Very true.
0: Keep the door closed.
1: Right.
0: And so I think that, you know, having a sense of fear should spark questions.
1: Yeah.
0: Allow that to spark your curiosity and then go after and look for the answers, but don't be afraid and be stagnant, right?
1: Right.
0: So for those who have a little bit of hesitancy, that's okay. And also, there is a local tech hub designed to support you specifically
1: wow.
0: in getting into this this field. And so I would say just follow your curiosity and support your local tech hub is the best way to get in.
1: Now, is there a list of events that will be happening during the months that people should know about?
0: Yeah, I would go to witechmonth.com. There is a calendar where the events are being updated regularly yeah. at this point. I believe we got 40 or so in there already
1: yeah.
0: as we approach October. So I would take a look at that that lengthy list and figure out where you belong, right? And there's this year, I believe we're sort of helping folks to find their way throughout all the events
1: right.
0: using hashtags and different categories. And so I would just take a look at the website and try to figure out what are you interested in and what events align with that.
1: Now, when October is over, what would you say, what would make you say that Wisconsin Tech Month 2026 was a success?
0: Oh, that's a good one. That's a good one. I'm really big on finding success stories,
1: right?
0: And so I want to hear stories of individuals who say, "I met someone who now I've got an interview in November."
1: Right?
0: I want to hear stories of, "Hey, I knew nothing about artificial intelligence, and now I see how I might be able to leverage this within my business or my personal life in a really ethical way." Right?
1: Right.
0: I want individuals who are maybe looking for their next hire to have the opportunity. And say I met several folks. I've got resumes in my hand, right?
1: Right.
0: So these are some of the stories that I'm looking to hear.
1: Now, with all the events, are the events, is there a charge for anybody to come to any of the events, or is it free? That's what something you need to know.
0: We do our best to make the slate of events as accessible as possible. So a very, very, very small percentage of our events have a ticketed item
1: right.
0: or a fee. The main feature event, our Emerging in Tech Summit, which will be happening at the Kenosha Innovation Neighborhood Hub, that one is one of our only paid a feature flagship events.
1: All right. So once again, it's Wisconsin Tech Month. It is that's happening in October, back for its sixth year. Give us the website where everybody can get all the info about this event.
0: That would be witechmonth.com.
1: Make sure you check that out because I'm a tech guy too, even though she says I'm not on the other side, but I understand being 55, you're on the other side. It's okay. It's all right to admit it. It's okay. But this is going to be very, very fun. Wisconsin Tech Month. Give everybody the website one more time so people know about it.
0: WITechMonth.com.
1: Nadia Johnson, thank you so much for being here. Really appreciate it.
0: Thanks for having me.
1: Wisconsin's month-long celebration of the state's ever-growing tech industry returns in October for its sixth year. It's Wisconsin Tech Month that kicks off with the theme Connected Through Innovation. And this year is going to bring together entrepreneurs, educators, tech novices, corporations, investors, creatives, and community leaders to explore how technology can create opportunities, strengthen neighborhoods, and shape Wisconsin's future for everyone. To talk about this, local entrepreneur and educator Nadia Johnson. How are you doing today?
0: I'm doing fantastic.
1: Thank you for being here. Really appreciate it. For those who don't know what Wisconsin Tech Month is all about, please let us know what it is about and what do you hope people can get out of it.
0: Yeah, so Wisconsin Tech Month started in 2021 in partnership with the current Governor Evers. Mm-hmm. I just went to him and I said, "Hey, we need to be doing more in our tech ecosystem." And I said, "Hey, I want a statewide month-long event." And he went for it. He declared the entire month of October to be dedicated to Wisconsin's tech ecosystem. So there you have it. My company, Milky Way Tech Hub, spearheads this initiative. And, since 2021, we have grown to 100 plus events across the state, and yeah. it's now even become a regional activation.
1: So for you personally, why was it important to do this?
0: You know what? I started my entrepreneurship journey in late 2017, and I started to realize pretty quickly the benefit of taking up space
1: yeah.
0: in this sort of field, right? When you see a lot of lack of representation, the more space you can take up, the better. And so I thought one way that we can start to really bring more attention to our mission
1: yeah.
0: is by really making an event or an initiative that people really can't ignore.
1: Right, right. So this year's theme is called Connected Through Innovation. Mm-hmm. What does that mean to you, and why was that the right theme for 2026?
0: This is really interesting because this is the very first year where we use sort of a democratic process. So every year in July, we sort of introduce the theme to our community in this sort of a happy hour, sneak peek social sort of vibe.
1: Right.
0: And this year I said, all right, we've got options and we're going to let you all vote. And it actually wasn't my top vote or my top pick, but the community chose this one.
1: Right.
0: And I think that it honestly does fit perfectly. It really means, putting aside our differences and understanding the importance of the work that we do in technology. And so connecting us through our innovative ecosystem.
1: Now, I have to ask, what was your pick? I just want to know. So,
0: last year, our theme was the future is built here, mm-hmm. and I wanted to double down on that.
1: Oh, there you go. Mm-hmm. All right. But the democratic process won out.
0: Yes.
1: Nadia Johnson is with us talking about Wisconsin Tech Month. So when people hear the word tech, they may immediately think coding, Silicon Valley, or big corporations. How do you show people that technology affects almost every career and industry?
0: You know, the thing is, you're absolutely right. When people close their eyes, oftentimes they do think of the nerdy antisocial person that's, coding in the dark, right?
1: Yeah.
0: And that's not necessarily the case at all these days, right?
1: Right.
0: The more and more marginalized communities can start to see themselves in technology, the better.
1: Yeah.
0: And so what I believe is you can't be what you don't see.
1: Right.
0: A while ago, I want to say 5 years ago, I had a meeting with Elmer Moore. Shout out to Elmer. And he told me, you got to stop being so humble because people need to see you so they understand what actually is possible in the field of technology. And so I think, one way that we go about helping individuals to see themselves in technology and understand the breadth of opportunities in this space is through storytelling, highlighting, right? And it's one of the reasons why Wisconsin Tech Month is so important because we do a lot of storytelling. We highlight a lot of individuals that have other roles outside of coding, product development, design, human-computer interaction.
1: Right.
0: There's never been a more important time for individuals who have a love of the social sciences to get involved in technology so that we can navigate this artificial intelligence era.
1: Now, are you trying to focus just on the young or the old as well, too? Because I'm on the other side, and I try to learn as much as I can about technology so I can stay on the upside.
0: Okay.
1: But who exactly is this event for?
0: First of all, you're not on the other side.
1: Thank you very much. Appreciate that.
0: I refuse to believe that. Wisconsin Tech Month is for everyone, truly. And that really is sort of the essence of Milky Way Tech Hub. We've created programming to support community of all age ranges. So within our programming throughout the year, we're in correctional facilities, we're in K-12 schools, we're in churches and serving the elderly. And similarly, as it comes to Wisconsin Tech Month in October, you'll find programming that really, ranges from young folks all the way to individuals that have long retired.
1: Nadia Johnson in studio with us talking about Wisconsin Tech Month that is happening in October, a month-long celebration of the state's ever-growing tech industry. Nadia, you have a whole week dedicated to women in tech. Talk about that.
0: Yeah, so about 2 or 3 years ago, we said we need to take this very long month and dedicate weekly themes.
1: Yeah.
0: And one of the reasons why we chose women in tech is because there's still quite the disparities around women in technology. And I feel like if there were more representation with women in the field of technology, we wouldn't be faced with some of the headlines we're seeing these days with artificial intelligence.
1: Yeah, yeah.
0: I just think that it's just so critically important to help young women to see themselves in this space and do whatever we can. And so this is just a week where we highlight specifically on our newsletter and our social media outlets some of the incredible women from executives, you name it, who are doing great work here in Wisconsin.
1: You were talking a little bit about AI, and I know that a lot of people are afraid of it, but just like any type technology, I think it's one of those things that it's one of those things where you have to learn how to work with the technology before the technology works you.
0: Mm-hmm.
1: What would you say to people who are afraid of technology? What would you tell them about this summit and this month and how this can probably help ease some of their fears?
0: Yeah. Well, I understand it.
1: Yeah.
0: And I don't think that there's anything wrong with being having some sense of fear, right? Fear keeps us alive. Right. I always say if there was a big grizzly bear outside, it would keep us closing this door, right?
1: Very true. Very
0: keep the door closed.
1: Right.
0: And so I think that, you know, having a sense of fear should spark questions.
1: Yeah.
0: Allow that to spark your curiosity and then go after and look for the answers, but don't be afraid and be stagnant, right?
1: Right.
0: So for those who have a little bit of hesitancy, that's okay. And also, there is a local tech hub designed to support you specifically in getting into this this field. And so I would say just follow your curiosity and support your local tech hub is the best way to get in.
1: Now, is there a list of events that will be happening during the months that people should know about?
0: Yeah, I would go to witechmonth.com. There is a calendar where the events are being updated regularly at this point. I believe we got 40 or so in there already as we approach October. So I would take a look at that that lengthy list and figure out where you belong, right? And there's this year, I believe we're sort of helping folks to find their way throughout all the events using hashtags and different categories. And so I would just take a look at the website and try to figure out what are you interested in and what events align with that.
1: Now, when October is over, what would you say, what would make you say that Wisconsin Tech Month 2026 was a success?
0: Oh, that's a good one. That's a good one. I'm really big on finding success stories,
1: right?
0: And so I want to hear stories of individuals who say, "I met someone who now I've got an interview in November."
1: Right?
0: I want to hear stories of, "Hey, I knew nothing about artificial intelligence, and now I see how I might be able to leverage this within my business or my personal life in a really ethical way." Right?
1: Right.
0: I want individuals who are maybe looking for their next hire to have the opportunity and say, "I met several folks. I've got resumes in my hand," right?
1: Right.
0: So these are some of the stories that I'm looking to hear.
1: Now, with all the events, are the events, is there a charge for anybody to come to any of the events, or is it free? That's what something you need to know.
0: We do our best to make the slate of events as accessible as possible. So a very, very, very small percentage of our events have a ticketed item or a fee. The main feature event, our Emerging in Tech Summit, which will be happening at the Kenosha Innovation Neighborhood Hub, that one is one of our only paid feature flagship events.
1: All right. So once again, it's Wisconsin Tech Month. It is that's happening October, back for its sixth year. Give us the website where everybody can get all the info about this event.
0: That would be witechmonth.com.
1: Make sure you check that out because I'm a tech guy too, even though she says I'm not on the other side, but I understand being 55, you're on the other side. It's okay. It's all right to admit it. It's okay. But this is going to be very, very fun. Wisconsin Tech Month. Give everybody the website one more time so people know about it.
0: witechmonth.com.
1: Nadia Johnson, thank you so much for being here. Really appreciate it.
0: Thanks for having me.
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0: Hi, we're Bob and Brian. Do you hear it in my voice? Can you hear that?
1: What? What is it? A quaver?
0: Refreshed.
1: Oh, really?
0: Yeah.
1: That didn't sound refreshed.
0: Sounds kind of weak. Here, let me do it again. Hi,
1: no,
0: we're Bob and Brian.
1: Not really.
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0: 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I also have your chance to win tickets to Nickelback and Kill a Half Hour at 2 o'clock for tickets to Beat featuring Steve Vai, Alter Bridge, and From Ashes to New.
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0: Well, today may be a gold ticket package game at Lambeau Field. So anybody who needs to be at the game, it's probably already there. The rest of us are going to be watching to look for our friends and family that are rooting the game on site. Biggest rivalry going on at noon today. 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

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Between tonight's game at American Family Field, we got Lambeau Field in full action. It's nothing but a good time.

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0: They were at the Rave Eagles Club last night. Rise Against at 102.9 The Hog. Tonight at the Kohl Center in Madison, it's the Smashing Pumpkins. Wasp and KK's Priest will be at Pabst Theater on Friday. Then Saturday, it is going to be hopping downtown because you have Skillet with Autumn Kings at Landmark Credit Union Live, and Weird Al Yankovic is at Fiserv Forum at the very same time. Lots of stuff going on over the next week and a half. But I was like, oh man, the list is getting smaller. Nope. Last week it was added onto because Nickelback is coming to Fiserv Forum Saturday, March 27th. And Def Leppard is coming to Fiserv Forum Saturday, June 5th. Both of those tickets go on sale later on this week. You can get all the details right on the concerts page. Hey, it's Bob and
1: Brian. Hi, we're Bob and Brian. Do you hear it in my voice? Can you hear that?
2: What? What is it? A quaver?
1: Refreshed.
2: Oh, really?
1: Yeah.
2: That didn't sound refreshed. Sounds kind of weak.
1: Here, let me do it again. Hi, no, we're Bob and Brian.
2: Not really.
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Well, definitely get outside and enjoy today. We have rain in the forecast tomorrow with a high of 80. And then fall really hits with highs sometimes reaching 60 and more rain in the forecast. It'd be October rain, not November rain. GNR on the hog.

0: to the Beginning, which will be in movie theaters October 28th and 29th. One showing each day. They're at Marcus Theaters, and you can get tickets now. I think that was the inspiration for Aerosmith and Friends happening at the Hollywood Bowl October 29th and the 1st of November, because there are a slew of some of the same performers that were at Back to the Beginning that are part of this, like Andrew Watt, Chad Smith, Duff McKagan, Jerry Cantrell, Mike Inez, Nuno Bettencourt, Sammy Hagar, Slash, Steve Stevens, Tom Morello. New to the list, if you will, compared to what was at Back to the Beginning, Sully Erna, who will be in town on the 20th with Godsmack at the Landmark Credit Union Live.
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0: time to start thinking about that Halloween costume or maybe costumes because of all the parties you're going to be going to. The most popular Halloween costume in Wisconsin is the pumpkin, which on little kids is super adorable. In Michigan, it's a monster costume. No, like specific monster, just I guess any monster. Minnesota, it's the dinosaur costume. Illinois, it's a skeleton costume. And in Hawaii, no surprise, a mermaid costume.
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Friday was the 22nd anniversary of Green Day releasing American Idiot. That went to number one at the time. From it, this is Boulevard of Broken Dreams on the

0: visited Bristol Renaissance Fair. It had been an age since I had been there, so it was good to check that place out. And one of the conversations we had was, when was the last time you went to Medieval Times Restaurant? And for me, it's been since the kids were little. But there is now a family comedy that is in the works based on Medieval Times Dinner and Tournament franchise. It'll be about an employee at the Orlando location who accidentally unleashes a 9th century knight and evil necromancer. I guess apparently that's going to be a movie at Paramount Pictures. Not to be confused with the knight movie that was recently placed on Hallmark, where a 600-year-old statue came to life.
1: Hey! Tickets to Trans-Siberian Orchestra added to the Hoghead of the Day prize pack. I also have your chance to win tickets to Nickelback and Kill a Half Hour at 2 o'clock for tickets to Beat featuring Steve Vai, Alter Bridge, and From Ashes to New.
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0: I'm not sure what you think about this. How about the top five old school social trends that need to make a comeback? Wearing top hats. I don't know about top hats. Maybe some fedoras would be nice. Seems appropriate for October. Flying kites. Well, we just had a kite festival a couple weeks ago. Writing Victoria era letters. Does anybody know how to read cursive anymore? What about taking pictures with actual cameras? Well, I do that all the time. How about waking up to an alarm clock versus the alarm on your iPhone? And drinking alcohol at work. That's something everybody can get behind, particularly tomorrow with tomorrow's 4 o'clock game at American Family Field.
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0: 1029 The Hog welcoming Def Leppard to Pfizer Forum on June 5th. That's Rock of Ages on The Hog.
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0: October may be all about Halloween. It also happens to be Polish American Heritage Month. For those of us with that ski at the end of our last name, it is also General Pulaski's Memorial Day. It's observed every October 11th, commemorates the death of Polish American Revolutionary War hero Kazimierz Pulaski. And we do have a school named after him over on Oklahoma. This day celebrates the rich heritage and contributions of Polish Americans to the United States. Good time to explore Polish culture, maybe make some pierogies, have some kruszczyki, forget about the chinina.
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2: 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They're like, Samantha, often shortened to Sam or Mantha.
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0: down at American Family Field tonight at 7. I believe they'll be opening up the lots around 5 o'clock. Don't forget, we've got plenty of shuttles from our area businesses that make it a lot easier, unless you're planning on tailgating. And then game 2 is tomorrow at 4 p.m., which is going to be making things very interesting when people are trying to arrive for that, maybe leaving for work. So plan on extra time. I'm Lana. Thanks a lot for hanging out with me. I will catch you tomorrow.
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0: 1029 The Hog and Ewald Automotive salute the troops.
1: Hi, this is Dan Buttry, combat veteran of the Iraq War. In 2010, former UW Badger football player and global war on terror combat veteran Jake Wood saw the horrors unfold in Haiti after a major earthquake and jumped into action. As other humanitarian organizations delayed their response, Jake and his team of seven moved quickly to help. Using their military background, they established support efforts in Haiti to save the lives of countless victims of the tragedy. He launched Team Rubicon, and today it's one of the premier veteran-led nonprofits serving globally. Thank you, Jake, for always being an impact player. You've inspired a generation to continue.

0: to serve.
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0: Hi, we're Bob and Brian. Do you hear it in my voice? Can you hear that?
1: What? What is it? A quaver?
0: Refreshed.
1: Oh, really?
0: Yeah.
1: That didn't sound refreshed.
0: Sounds kind of
1: weak.
0: Here, let me do it again. Hi,
1: no,
0: we're Bob and Brian.
1: Not really.
0: We're back Monday morning.
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